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0: We are Red Eye Radio. He's Eric Carly, and I'm Gary McNamara. Now, one thing we found out this week is the mainstream Democrats that are still as far radical left as you can get.
1: Yeah.
0: And they're Nazi enabling, or they're Nazi excuses.
1: Yeah.
0: Yeah. For Platt in Maine. And then I come upon this, and this was mocked ruthlessly because this is the Never Trumpers media machine.
1: Oh.
0: Bill Kristol's bulwark. The bulwark here.
1: Mm-hmm.
0: And they had this story.
1: Yeah.
0: And it says, quote, voters want candidates who are authentically themselves, warts and all. In fact, a candidate's vices have started to become markers of authenticity, say Democratic voters. The man behind the tattoo is the article.
1: Hmm. Hmm.
0: What Maine voters see in Graham Plattner. Did I say Platt? I'm thinking of L.A. The Maine Senate primary is one of the most interesting in the country. It was, that is, when we were planning on devoting a whole episode of Focus Group podcast to it. But then Mills, unable to keep up with Plattner's widespread appeal, despite his controversies, suspended her campaign. This focus group we had was consistent with other groups of Maine Democrats we've conducted. They mostly liked Mills, but had little interest in voting for her for Senate. Their reasons were clear. She's too old, too tired to the party establishment.

0: He's Eric Cronin. I'm Gary McNamara.
1: Oh, my. The Babylon Bee, brutal.
0: Yeah.
1: Ready?
0: Okay, what do you got?
1: Dr. Fauci reports amazing results in gain-of-function research at new cruise ship laboratory.
0: Oh wow.
1: And the reason that the reason they did that is because, did you see the Rand Paul on X yesterday saying 5 days and the statute of limitations are up? He lied to Congress. He perjured himself. Yeah. I believe he did. We said it way back then when he tried to change the definition of gain of function.
0: Right. Right.
1: And will they be able to prosecute him on that? I don't know. Well, we're talking

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1: They're running on the roadways this morning. We do have heavier volume on I-25 through Colorado Springs. Starting to see a growing volume over off of Highway 24 near Meridian. Also Mark Sheffel at Dublin. And Meridian busier too from Stapleton down to Woodman. That's traffic.

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0: KBOR weather from the 11 Alert Team at KKTV. Morning sunshine, afternoon clouds, a high of 69 today. Tonight, it'll be partly cloudy, low 41. And then for your Saturday, partly sunny, slight chance of an isolated storm, 75 with a high. A little cooler for Mother's Day, a high of 67. Currently 43 in Colorado Springs, 47 in Pueblo, 45 in Denver. KBOR news time is now 728.
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0: Good morning. It is 7:30. I'm Sean Martinez along with Captain Dan in for Jim Arthur. Here's what's making news on this Friday, May 8th. Mohamed Solomon has been sentenced to life in prison without the possibility of parole following the June 2025 firebomb attack on a pro-Israel rally in Boulder, killing an 82-year-old woman and injuring 13 others. Boulder County District Attorney Michael Dougherty spoke to reporters after the sentencing, calling Solomon's crime an attack on the Jewish community and an act of terror.
8: We've seen the defendant be held fully accountable and fully responsible for the horrific hate crime that he committed and the act of anti-Semitism he committed after planning it out and taking methodical, intentional steps to harm as many people in the Jewish community as he possibly could.
0: The 46-year-old is believed to have disguised himself before attending the rally and throwing two flaming projectiles at attendees.
9: Just a day after the U.S. Department of Justice sued Denver over the city's assault weapons ban, the federal government sued Colorado over one of its gun laws. The DOJ claims the state's law banning possession or sale of gun magazines with a capacity of more than 12 rounds is unconstitutional. Hugh Larson with the Colorado State Shooting Association agrees. He says a 15-round capacity magazine is actually a standard capacity. On the other side, Ellen McCarn with Colorado Ceasefire is disappointed to see the lawsuit come about. She says they enabled the shooter to fire many, many rounds without stopping to reload.
0: Yesterday, multiple people were detained at the Citadel.

0: Mall in Colorado Springs. Thursday morning, a large fight broke out. When law enforcement arrived, they were able to break it up. Several people told officers that someone threatened them with a gun. 22-year-old Mustafa Hasna was arrested for weapons charges and felony menacing. No injuries were reported.
1: A driver is in jail after stealing a car on Thursday. Colorado State Patrol tried to contact the vehicle. This is on southbound I-25 near Northgate just before 9 p.m. The driver then tried to flee, which led to a pursuit. That pursuit ended when troopers used a grappler on the vehicle at North Academy and Briargate. The car was reported stolen, had fake plates on it. The driver and passengers were arrested. The driver faces several charges. No injuries were reported.
0: An investigation that lasted nearly a month leads to an arrest here in the Springs. On April 12th, a car was stolen from Somerset Street near UCCS. It was later found by police, and 24-year-old Tyler Green was identified as the suspect. When authorities tried to pull him over near Constitution and Tutt, Green allegedly drove away and rammed into a police cruiser. He then drove off. Earlier this week, Green was found walking near Platt and South Academy. He was arrested and charged with motor vehicle theft, two counts of felony eluding, and criminal mischief.
1: A minor earthquake shook parts of southern Colorado yesterday. The USGS reported a 4.0 earthquake on the ground about 10 miles southwest of Weston, Colorado, near the New Mexico-Colorado border. This happened at around 11:45 in the morning. The quake was felt in southern Pueblo County. Aftershocks still a possibility within the next week. No damage was reported.
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0: KVOR News Time is 7:37 from the Traffic Center. We're seeing heavier volume now on I-25 through the city, but so far it's still moving pretty well. We do have backups starting there at Dublin at Mark Scheffel, Highway 24 at Meridian, also over off Fountain at Academy, Platt over by Murray, and Mesa Ridge at I-25 heading to Gate 20 to Fort Carson. That's traffic.
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4: 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All ages welcome. And you're in luck. 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Head over to this station's website Friday at 9 a.m. to get two general admission tickets for the price of one. That's a $60 value for just $30. Whether you're bringing the kids, the grandkids, or just the kid and you, don't forget Friday's buy one, get one sweet deal of the week.
0: KVOR weather from the 11 Alert team at KKTV. Morning sunshine, afternoon clouds, and a high of 69. Tonight, partly cloudy, low 41. And then for your Saturday, partly sunny, slight chance of storms, and high of 75. Currently 48 in Colorado Springs, 47 in Pueblo. It's 25 in Cripple Creek. KVOR news time is now 7:38. Well, Iran and the U.S. traded rocket fire Thursday, but President Trump continues to push for a peace deal. Fox's Ashley Webster has the latest from Tel Aviv.
9: Central Command says U.S. Navy destroyers were moving through the Strait of Hormuz to the Gulf of Oman when they came under an unprovoked attack from Iran. U.S. forces responded, striking back at those launch sites. On Truth Social, President Trump says, quote, great damage was done to the Iranian attackers and that numerous small boats were completely destroyed. And next week, of course, President Trump will travel to Beijing. He says a peace agreement with Iran could be reached before he leaves on that trip. But he also says that if it doesn't happen, he will resume bombing in Tehran.
0: Despite hostilities in the Strait of Hormuz, CENTCOM stated the ceasefire remained in effect between the U.S. and Iran.
1: Could there be an AI living on your device without your knowledge? Fox's Evan Brown has the answer.
10: A computer scientist and lawyer from Sweden says Google has been installing an AI model onto laptops and smartphones via its Chrome browser, and users have been none the wiser. Alexander Hanf writes on his blog, thatprivacyguide.com, that he discovered Google Chrome installing a 4-gigabyte AI model onto his machine's hard drive, and that Google didn't inform him, nor did Chrome ask for permission. It exists as a file named weights.bin, and after deleting it, Chrome just reinstalled it. Google tells CNET they unveiled a way to remove it this past February. Eben Brown, Fox News.
0: Well, President Trump's threatening to ratchet up tariffs on Europe if leaders don't soon sign off on a trade deal. Fox's Jared Halpern has more from the White House.
11: President Trump says the European Parliament has until July 4th to sign off on a trade agreement announced last year or face stiffer tariffs. In a social media post, the president says he delivered that deadline to European Commission President Ursula von der Leyen in a phone call Thursday. Last year, President Trump and von der Leyen announced a framework deal to cap tariffs on European imports at 15% and eliminate tariffs on most U.S. goods shipped to Europe. The president also met with Brazil's president at the White House Thursday. President Trump says the two leaders discussed trade and tariffs. At the White House, Jared Halpern, Fox News.
1: President Trump briefly spoke to reporters Thursday near the reflecting pool in Washington, where he addressed the concerns of a cruise ship having an outbreak of hantavirus.
12: I think you're going to be told everything, and you already have. It's very much, we hope, under control. It was the ship, and I think we're going to make a full report about it tomorrow. We have a lot of people, a lot of great people are studying it. It should be fine. We hope.
1: Officials confirm at least three people have died and five others are infected with the virus. Many Americans are concerned due to fears of another possible pandemic, but some health experts believe that's not likely.
0: Here's your daily snapshot.
7: It's May 8th, and this is your Fox Daily Snapshot. Today is National Coconut Cream Pie Day. Now, pie lovers everywhere might have their own special twist on the tasty treat, but any real coconut cream pie needs to have two things: a thick layer of whipped cream and a generous topping of toasted coconut bits. All you need after that is either a tall, cold glass of milk or a hot cup of coffee. Also on this date, in 1945, Germany unconditionally surrendered to the Allies in Berlin, ending World War II in Europe. The day would go on to be known as VE Day or Victory in Europe Day as celebrations erupted around the world. It would take roughly another 3 months for the Allies to defeat Japan and end World War II. If it's your birthday today, you share it with the King of Latin Pop, singer-songwriter Enrique Iglesias. I can be your hero, baby. Born in 1975. I'm Tushar Saxena with your Fox Daily Snapshot.
0: KVOR News Time is now 7:42. I forgot about him. Just didn't, you know, realize he was still around. Anyway, coming, we got traffic and weather here.
1: Out of sight, out of mind.
0: Yeah, I guess so.
1: I guess, okay.
0: So we have traffic and weather and flashback pop quiz coming up on 7:40 KVOR.
4: 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And you're in luck. 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That's a $60 value for just $30. Whether you're bringing the kids, the grandkids, or just the kid and you, don't forget Friday's buy one, get one sweet deal of the week.
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13: You know the bands that had the year-inspired album titles 2112 and 1984? Well, 2112 was a 1976 breakthrough album that elevated Rush to rock and roll's major leagues. While 1984 was the moody opening track of what proved to be the biggest album ever for Van Halen. If you said 2112 was by Rush and 1984 was from Van Halen, then you're having a good year because you passed today's pop quiz. Class dismissed.
1: Or not.
0: KVOR News Time is now 7:46. Okay, Captain Dan, how'd you do?
1: I got the big goose egg here. This is all before my time.
0: Okay. Before your time. Gotcha. Okay. Well, Rush, I got that one because my cousin used to play that album ad nauseum.
2: I was 1 year old. In my defense, that's why I didn't know Rush, but okay. I did know Van Halen.
0: And then, of course, Van Halen, I played to ad nauseum. So, yes.
1: I love that. I love the video. That was when MTV was just getting going.
0: That's correct.
1: And that was one of the most requested videos at the time.
0: Yes, it was. Jumping, and of course, Hot for Teacher, Panama. Oh, great album that was.
1: Yeah.
0: Still one of my favorites. All right, let's see how things are moving on the roadways this morning. We've got heavier volume on I-25 now, northbound from Mesa Ridge all the way up through to Centennial. We do have heavier volume also southbound I-25. This is going to be, as you approach Woodman down to Guard of the Gods, a couple of crashes just coming in. This one is westbound Fillmore approaching Nevada, and also another accident coming in here. This is Hancock at Yampa. That's traffic.
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22: Lots of sunshine this morning. Into the afternoon, a few clouds redeveloping and maybe a few sprinkles, but mostly dry and warmer temperatures with highs into the upper 60s. With the KKTV 11 Alert Weather, I'm meteorologist Kevin Bloomberg.
0: 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It is 46 in Pueblo, 47 in Denver. 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
26: I'm Ryan Kaufman with sports on KVOR. For the sixth time in his 7 years in the NHL, Cale Makar is a finalist for the Norris Trophy, awarded to the best defenseman in the league. The only other player in NHL history to do that, Bobby Orr. Makar finished top three at the position in goals, assists, and points. Zach Werenski of the Blue Jackets and Buffalo's Rasmus Dahlin were the other finalists. Today, we'll find out if Nathan MacKinnon is a Hart Trophy finalist for league MVP. Meanwhile, the Avalanche continue their prep for Game 3 against the Wild, hoping to have defenseman Josh Manson back. He skated Thursday but did not practice. Head coach Jared Bednar says don't rule him out for the game, which will be tomorrow night at 7 on Extra Sports 1300. Jake McCarthy's grand slam in the eighth inning put the Rockies past the Mets 6-2, salvaging the final game of the three-game set. It's now on to Philadelphia for three. Chase Dolander takes the mound at 4:40. The Thunder continue to roll through the playoffs, taking game two against the Lakers 125-107. Kind of hard to figure considering Austin Reeves had a game-high 31 for L.A. In the East, Kate Cunningham's 25 points pushed Detroit past Cleveland 107-97 to take a 2-0 series lead as well. Just one game in the NHL as the Hurricanes take a 3-0 series lead over Philadelphia with 4-1 win. Tonight, Switchbacks FC hosts Orange County, looking to stay unbeaten at Widener Field. You can hear the match at 7 on Extra Sports 1300. Until then, I'm Ryan Kaufman, and that's sports on 740 KVOR.
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29: This is the Bloomberg Money Minute. Toyota is bracing for higher raw materials costs on disruptions stemming from the Iran war. The auto giant is forecasting an abrupt drop in operating profit. Toyota's outlook shows how geopolitical shocks are hitting automakers, threatening margins through higher material shipping and tariff costs. Toyota's top suppliers are struggling with shortages of aluminum, resins, and other basic supplies. The April jobs report comes out 8:30 a.m. Wall Street time. Economists surveyed by Bloomberg expect 65,000 new jobs after the surprise gain of 178,000 in March. Ahead of that, S&P futures are up 38 points, Dow futures rising 170. And Apple says it's reached the late stages of development for new AirPods with built-in cameras. This will be its first wearable device designed for the artificial intelligence era. The earbuds feature cameras that essentially act as eyes for the Siri digital assistant. Courtney Donahoe, Bloomberg Radio.
0: 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From the traffic center, a few crashes coming in here. One is Hancock at Yampa. Also westbound Fillmore at Nevada. Northbound Shelton at Galley. Also repaving going on Union between Ranch Drive and Austin Bluffs, and that's causing some delays in both directions. And also heavier volume on I-25 southbound from Woodman down to Garden of the Gods. And northbound lanes heavy around South Academy and again around Cimarron up to Fillmore. That's traffic.
4: This report.
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0: KVOR weather from the 11 Alert Team at KKTV. Well, Kevin Bloomberg says we'll see sunshine this morning, clouds this afternoon, a high of close to 70. And then for your Saturday, partly sunny, slight chance of an isolated thunderstorm, 75 for the high. A little cooler for your Sunday, high around 67. Currently 48 in Colorado Springs, 49 in Pueblo, 49 in Denver. 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Captain, thank you for sitting in again.
1: Thank you. 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
0: And
1: except
0: course,
1: for that 3 o'clock alarm.
0: And hopefully we'll see you back here again soon, right?
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0: Okay. So we'll see you then. And of course, we have got Dr. Sanjay Gupta, the news, and oh man, this guy's got a busy plate. Richard Randall Show coming up here shortly here on 7:40 KVOR.
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0: I'm Sean Martinez with your KVOR News Update. Mohamed Solomon has been sentenced to life in prison without the possibility of parole following the June 2025 firebomb attack on a pro-Israel rally in Boulder, killing an 82-year-old woman and injuring 13 others. Boulder County District Attorney Michael Dougherty spoke to reporters after the sentencing, calling Solomon's crime an attack on the Jewish community and an act of terror.
14: We've seen the defendant be held fully accountable and fully responsible for the horrific hate crime that he committed and the act of anti-Semitism he committed after planning it out, and taking methodical, intentional steps to harm as many people in the Jewish community as he possibly could.
0: The 46-year-old is believed to have disguised himself before attending the rally and throwing two flaming projectiles at attendees. Yesterday, multiple people were detained at the Citadel Mall in Colorado Springs. Thursday morning, a large fight broke out at the mall. When law enforcement got to the scene, they were able to break it up. Several people told officers that someone threatened them with a gun. 22-year-old Mustafa Hasna has been arrested for weapons charges and felony menacing. No injuries were reported. A driver is in jail after stealing a car Thursday. Colorado State Patrol tried to contact a vehicle on southbound I-25 near Northgate just before 9 p.m. That driver then tried to flee, which led to a pursuit. That pursuit ended when troopers used a grappler on the vehicle at North Academy in Briargate. The car was reported stolen and had fake plates on it. The driver and passenger were arrested. That driver faces several charges. No injuries were reported. A minor earthquake shook parts of southern Colorado Thursday. The USGS reported a 4.0 earthquake shook the ground around 10 miles southwest of Weston, Colorado, near the Colorado-New Mexico border at around 11:44 a.m. The quake was felt in southern Pueblo County. Aftershocks are still possible within the next week. No damage was reported. KVOR weather from the 11 Alert Team at KKTV. Kevin Bloomberg says mostly sunny today. We do have a cloud or two this afternoon, high 69. I'm Sean Martinez. For breaking news, keep it right here at the top and bottom of the hour on 740 KVOR.
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0: We have a crash Hancock Avenue at Yampa, also westbound Fillmore at Nevada. We do have paving operations southbound Union between Ranch Drive and Union. It's causing some slowing backups down to one lane there. And heavy volume on the interstate. I'm Sean Martinez. It's traffic.
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1: I pledge allegiance to the flag of the United States of America and to the republic for which it stands, one nation, under God, indivisible, with liberty and justice for all.
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3: A lot of information dropping with regard to political campaigns and finances, especially when it comes to gubernatorial races, the Democrats and Republicans, who has this much money, that much money, who has raised that much money. We have Michael Allen on. He is a candidate for attorney general, and I didn't bring you on to talk about money. Actually, we were supposed to have you yesterday. There's a confusion in terms of Jeff Crank and all of the times. You made time for us today. The question I wanted, and I think people ask this all the time, sometimes it's too inside baseball, I think, for DAs or people in government, attorney generals, federal prosecutors, etc. But let's start at the very beginning, Michael Allen. What exactly does the Attorney General of the state of Colorado do? And then we'll ask why you think you're qualified to do that.
4: Well, good morning, Richard, and thank you for having me. I always appreciate the opportunity to chat with you about what is really an important constitutional office for the state of Colorado, and that is the Attorney General's office, and why I decided to get into this race. The Attorney General's office has a wide range of responsibilities. Ultimately, it's the chief law enforcement agency in the state of Colorado, overseeing, you know, lots of really important issues that affect all of us every single day, even though we've not necessarily had the best service out of our current Attorney General's office in a lot of respects over the last 7 years, but we can fix that. You know, there's jurisdiction over some criminal cases. There's a statewide grand jury that can be used to go after organized crime in the state of Colorado. That's a really important factor that's not been used enough by our current Attorney General's office. And then beyond that, you know, it represents the state of Colorado on water law, which is hugely important, especially when you consider the drought conditions that we're in currently. You know, the fact that the agreement on disbursement of the Colorado River Compact, the compact itself remains in place, which was signed back in 1947, I think it was, and really dictates how upper Colorado River Basin states can use water. So that would be, you know, Colorado, Wyoming, Utah, New Mexico. And then the lower river basin states, Arizona, California, and Nevada. And what we've known for really at least the last generation, roughly 25 years, maybe even longer than that, is that our lower river basin states have been taking more than their fair share of water. And it's not even a close calculation. It's dramatically more than they're supposed to be taking. And the Attorney General's office has really not done a good job of protecting our water resources here in Colorado. And we see that especially, like I mentioned, in drought years like what we're experiencing now. So that's another area that people don't necessarily realize Attorney General has authority over. And then it also represents the state of Colorado anytime the state gets sued, or when the state of Colorado has to sue some other entity for some violation. And what we've seen instead in that respect is our current Attorney General has really used the power of his office to advance his political career. And what I mean by that is filing, you know, numerous lawsuits against the Trump administration simply because it's President Trump's administration, not because there's actually been any legal wrongdoing or anything like that. And so we need to get back to common sense approach in the Attorney General's office. We need to get back to doing things that are right for the people of Colorado, not right for political advancement. You know, it seems now that if you file a lawsuit against the Trump administration, that means you get to run for higher office. And that's what we've seen out of our current Attorney General. And that's currently what we're seeing out of our Secretary of State and her stance against the Trump administration, instead of doing everything she can to run clean, fair, and open elections. All she really wants to talk about is Trump.
3: You know, ever since I got out of law school, I thought I was going to go to work for a DA's office in Cook County. That didn't work out because I had to join a particular political party. I wasn't willing to do that. But it's always kind of annoyed me that we're in a system where judges and prosecutors are political positions. A lot of times it works out because they're just good, decent people, good, decent judges and prosecutors who are looking out for the average person who is either potentially a victim of crime or has been a victim of crime. But I can't think of a bigger instance of a politician seeking an office that I don't see that she has any qualifications for. I know you can say, well, you know, Jenna Griswold, you don't have to be a great prosecutor. You don't ever have to have prosecuted a case. You just surround yourself with those people. It's all administrative. Have you heard that, Michael Allen?
4: Oh, absolutely. I heard the same thing when I ran for DA that, you know, the elected DA should really just be a figurehead, making sure that administration is running smoothly and making sure the budget is clean and all those things. And that is true. That is an aspect of the job. But you also have to be willing and able to lead the office in its core function. And as DA, that's one of the things that I've really prided myself in is following in the footsteps of other really successful DAs around the state of Colorado and even here in the 4th Judicial District. You don't have to look any further than John Southers for a great example of that. He was a trial attorney who became the elected DA and then went on to do some really fantastic things in his career, including being the director of Colorado Department of Corrections, the U.S. attorney for the Colorado, Colorado Attorney General, and then obviously finished his career as mayor here in Colorado Springs. But he started by doing the work and having credibility on that front. And Dan May was the same way. George Brockler, another one that's the same way. And that's kind of the way I've modeled my tenure as district attorney is that if there's some big high profile thing, of course, the office is going to have to do its part. And we've got great employees in the DA's office. I can't say enough about all of the unsung heroes in the DA's office that work every single day for the betterment of this community. But when a high profile case comes along, it is imperative that you have a DA or an attorney general who can actually do the work right alongside the troops in the office. And that's something I prided myself in and something that I think the people of this great state deserve. You know, when she lies about arguing in front of the U.S. Supreme Court, she's doing that because she is vulnerable on her credentials. And that's something that we need to highlight.
3: Well, you know, I always talk with people about, is there a pathway, Republicans, because that's who I talk about, is there a pathway to getting elected? I am concerned about that, very much so, in the governor's office. We don't need to talk about this, but I'll ask you the question I ask a lot of them, and that is, so this has become a very blue state. Michael Allen, current 4th Judicial District Attorney, seeking to be the Attorney General. Is there a pathway for a Republican like you to win a statewide election?
4: Yeah, absolutely. There is a pathway. I'm crystal clear on that point. As a prosecutor, what I do is I look at evidence on any particular situation that I'm analyzing and determine, is there a path to victory in any given scenario? And it doesn't have to be an ironclad chance. It just has to be a reasonable chance. And we have more than a reasonable chance on the attorney general's race. I'm a Colorado native, grew up in the north and west side of Denver metro area. I love this state. I've raised my kids in this state. My wife is also a native of this state. And it just takes us to work hard, get the reasonable message out, common sense message out. And I'm not actually convinced that Colorado is a completely blue state. I think that we still have great opportunities to win some important races this year. We've seen some really successful outcomes on ballot issues over the last several years. That tells me that Colorado voters are very smart. They're very tuned into the things that matter to them. And one of the things that matters to them is soaring crime and the cost of living. And both are very intertwined and connected. When you have crime out of control, like we have in this state, it absolutely affects our economic well-being. It makes the cost of living go up. It makes the cost of car insurance, property insurance, retail items go up. And we've certainly seen that. We've seen people leaving the state for the first time since the early 80s, I think it was. We've seen businesses, huge businesses, national leading businesses, decide to uproot their businesses and their employees and move them out of state because business regulation is some of the worst in the entire country here in Colorado now. We can change that, and it's going to take all of us to do that. And, you know, that's why I'm running for attorney general, is I love this state. I love the people of this state. And we need a new direction, and people are ready to take a new direction with state leadership.
3: I believe you're exactly right, Michael Allen, a candidate for attorney general statewide and currently the DA in the 4th Judicial. I want to just mention real quickly, I really believe that when it comes to crime and protecting potential victims and victims from criminals, it needs somebody like you. The state does. I believe in you absolutely. And I think young people, people of every race, gender, religion, whatever, they're all concerned about crime because most criminals don't really care about all of that. Tell people how they can find out more about you, Michael Allen, if they'd like to help out by writing a check or working on a campaign. What's the best thing for them to do, Michael Allen?
4: Yeah, you know, I love what you just said about the young people here in the state. I was actually just at an event up in Chaffee County and had the pleasure to listen to a panel of college-aged youngsters that are really getting engaged. And one of the things that they said to me is that one of the primary races they're concerned about is the Attorney General's office and what we can do and their belief in my candidacy. And I think we're seeing that across the state of Colorado. So I do want to just echo what you said. The young people, it's imperative that we get them involved. You can learn more about my campaign by going to MichaelAllen4Colorado.com. And the four is F-O-R. Again, MichaelAllen4Colorado.com.
3: Thank you. God bless you. I'll let you get back to work. I don't know if I could give a stronger endorsement than I do for him and endorsed him for judicial. I'm going to say this. I'm not going to belabor the point because it's how our system works, but it makes no sense to me that there is even a primary in this race. If Republicans had their act together, there wouldn't be a primary. There wouldn't be a need to take any time, effort, and energy and spend it on another Republican who, quite honestly, is absolutely going to lose in the primary. I don't understand it. I simply don't understand it. And if I were that candidate, somebody on the radio or somebody else said, well, Richard, you can't even come close to winning that race, but that's a race we might win statewide. What are you doing in the race? I tell them, well, I'm getting out of the race. Take a hint is what I'm saying right now. And I'll stand by that. If you don't like it, that's the way it is. All right. I've waited since I was 12 years old for today. Pete Hegseth, the president, Peter Ducey. It has been a buzz in the last hour and a half to 2 hours because the Department of War and the Pentagon has started releasing videos and still photographs of UFOs and UAPs. I'm looking at some pretty amazing stuff here, including at least two Apollo missions and one Gemini mission where they say they saw something. And no, it's not just a UFO because it's floating around. We're going to be talking about that. But right now, Fox's Lillian Wu has got more on this release.
2: New files on UFOs are out. The materials relating to encounters between U.S. pilots on active duty and unidentified aerial phenomena released by the Pentagon, which says members of the public can draw their own conclusions and that President Trump is focused on providing maximum transparency to the public. The collection is available at war.gov/UFO, and there are currently more than 160 files dating back nearly 80 years. The government says additional documents will be released on a rolling basis. Lillian Wu, Fox News.
3: All right, let's take a short break. That's what we're talking about today. There's plenty of time to talk about virtually everything else. And my show, this I think is extremely important. And especially when you start looking at some of the videos that I'm looking at now, you start looking at some of the still photographs and listening to some of the transmissions between NASA and the Apollo Gemini astronauts up there as well. People have been talking in the past several weeks that this disclosure was coming. I didn't see it happening this quickly. On the other hand, people have been warning about this disclosure, and many of them saying, look, what people are about to find out, what they're about to see, what they're about to be told is absolutely going to shake the foundations of our country and of civilizations around the world. And it's not just this thing that I always used to think, well, if they tell us there's life elsewhere, that doesn't change my belief in God or Jesus Christ or any of that. I assume God would have other planets where there would be life. That's not what we're talking about. We're talking about some issues of malevolent entities. Some people would say, well, you know, those are just demons. They're interdimensional, not extraterrestrial. Your thoughts? Have you ever seen anything? 719-715-0740. First thing this morning, I saw an interview on Joe Rogan's program talking to Tim Burchett. And Burchett was talking about President Jimmy Carter seeing a UFO, except he got it wrong. He said that he thought that Carter saw the UFO when he was on a nuclear submarine. That's not when he saw it. I know when he saw it because I interviewed him about it. 719-715-0740.
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0: A couple crashes, Hancock Avenue at Yampa, also westbound Fillmore approaching Nevada. Paving going on Union between Ranch Drive and Austin Bluffs. Expect slowing and delays. And we also have heavier volume on Powers over by Barnes. I'm Sean Martinez's traffic.
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15: Lots of sunshine this morning. Into the afternoon, a few clouds redeveloping and maybe a few sprinkles, but mostly dry and warmer temperatures with highs into the upper 60s. With the KKTV 11 Alert Weather, I'm meteorologist Kevin Bloomberg.
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3: So this is not what I anticipated when I saw a UFO when I was 12 years old. 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And I thought we were going to find out it was pretty benign. 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
1: And that external threat made all of us come together to deal with it. There's some people who say, well, that's what you're dealing with here. What, an external threat? No, you're dealing with a fake, hoax external threat. I am here to tell you, Griff, you're right. How much of this, when you look at it, is true? Is all of it? No. Is 50% of it? No. Is 20 or 10% of it? Probably. And yet, even then, I'm not quite sure. There are things that we've talked about briefly. I'll tell you what, we need to take a break here. But when we come back, I want to talk to you about a special forces guy at Fort Carson. And he saw a daytime UFO over Cheyenne Mountain. 10th Mountain Division, he was at that time, Special Forces. Him and a couple of the other guys with him saw this thing. Do you think it behooves him to say that in terms of his career? I'm pretty sure it does not. News and more UFOs, UAPs, and USOs when we come back.
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3: I'm Sean Martinez with your KVOR news update. Mohammed Solomon has been sentenced to life in prison without the possibility of parole following the June 2025 firebomb attack on a pro-Israel rally in Boulder, killing an 82-year-old woman and injuring 13 others. Boulder County District Attorney Michael Dougherty spoke to reporters after the sentencing, calling Solomon's crime an attack on the Jewish community and an act of terror.
4: We've seen the defendant be held fully accountable and fully responsible for the horrific hate crime that he committed and the act of anti-Semitism he committed after planning it out and taking methodical, intentional steps to harm as many people in the Jewish community as he possibly could.
3: The 46-year-old is believed to have disguised himself before attending the rally and throwing two flaming projectiles at attendees. Yesterday, multiple people were detained at the Citadel Mall in Colorado Springs. Thursday morning, a large fight broke out at the mall. When law enforcement got to the scene, they were able to break it up. Several people told officers that someone threatened them with a gun. 22-year-old Mustafa Hasna has been arrested for weapons charges and felony menacing. No injuries were reported. A driver is in jail after stealing a car Thursday. Colorado State Patrol tried to contact a vehicle on southbound I-25 near Northgate just before 9 p.m. That driver then tried to flee, which led to a pursuit. That pursuit ended when troopers used a grappler on the vehicle at North Academy in Briargate. The car was reported stolen and had fake plates on it. The driver and passenger were arrested. That driver faces several charges. No injuries were reported. A minor earthquake shook parts of southern Colorado Thursday. The USGS reported a 4.0 earthquake shook the ground around 10 miles southwest of Weston, Colorado, near the Colorado-New Mexico border at around 11:44 a.m. The quake was felt in southern Pueblo County. Aftershocks are still possible within the next week. No damage was reported. KVOR weather from the 11 Alert team at KKTV. Kevin Bloomberg says mostly sunny today. We do have a cloud or two this afternoon, high 69. I'm Sean Martinez. For breaking news, keep it right here at the top and bottom of the hour on 740 KVOR.
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3: I'm Melissa Henry in the KKTV 11 newsroom on 740 KVOR. A man is sentenced to serve life in prison without the possibility of parole after pleading guilty to more than 100 charges in Colorado State Court yesterday. Mohammed Soliman pleaded guilty to murder, attempted murder, and assault charges tied to what investigators call a terror attack in Boulder last June. Soliman said he took full responsibility for his actions in court in the case in which he was accused of throwing two Molotov cocktails at a group gathering in support of Israel related to the conflict with Hamas. After sentence enhancer were applied, the district attorney says Soliman is sentenced to more than 2,000 additional years in prison beyond his life sentence. Colorado Springs police say three people are arrested, accused of running an organized retail crime crew that's been stealing from stores for months. Officials say this was part of a months-long investigation by several agencies. Donald Stetnish, Jessica Trujillo, and Chad Lavely are now facing multiple felonies. Those include theft, money laundering, robbery, and narcotics charges.
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9: You know, one of the weirder things I've seen on social media lately is parents feeding their babies butter, like whole sticks of butter. They swear that it helps them feel fuller after meals and get a good night's sleep, among other things. There's actually something to this. You know, butter is full of fat, which a rapidly growing infant needs, but eating butter all the time results in, quote, boxing out other important nutrients they need as well. Spokesperson for the Academy of Nutrition and Dietetics told us she recommends half a teaspoon to a teaspoon melted and then added to a puree. Or as they get older, you can drizzle oil or melted butter over cooked vegetables, she told us. We never say just give butter by itself, and it's not the only source of fat she would recommend. Avocados, hummus, fish, they are great sources of fat as well, and also great foods to introduce. I'm Dr. Sanjay Gupta, helping you live a better life.
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11: 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Today we're discussing the different types of ownership and which one might be right for you. And this is going to go long. I can tell I can't get it down into a tight module. I was hoping to, but it's not going to work out. So we're basically going to have to do this over a couple of days. But right now we're working on single family houses. We've got to the point where we purchased the house. We rehabbed the house. We've screened the tenant. We've marketed the tenant. We screened the tenant. We

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1: Highs are expected to be in the 60s and 70s with plenty of sunshine. Looking into our weekend, that same trend continues for Mother's Day as well. With your KKTV 11 Alert weather, I'm meteorologist Josephine Sage.
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4: Traffic starting to pick up throughout Colorado Springs. We have two crashes to report, one on West Fillmore Street near the off-ramp on I-25. Also seeing another crash on North Powers Boulevard southbound by North Carefree Circle. Also seeing moderate to heavy volume along North Powers from Airport to Barnes Road, and seeing stop-and-go traffic along northbound I-25 due to construction in the area. I'm Ray Dominguez, and that's traffic.
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14: When it comes to the myriad reasons people don't get enough exercise, psychologist Diana Hill has heard them all. She's the author of a new book with a great title, I Know I Should Exercise, But. 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She told us that she encourages people she works with to shift from an either-or mindset to a both-and mindset. Hill herself uses time at her son's baseball game to walk around the field cheering him on instead of sitting on the sidelines. She also recommends setting up your space at home, at work, in the car to facilitate movement. So every night before I go to bed, I lay out my workout clothes next to my bathroom sink so they are waiting there for me as a good reminder. I'm Dr. Sanjay Gupta, helping you live a better life.
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